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8: Weather. A clear night tonight, down to 9. It'll be sunny on Tuesday, getting up to 27, a humidex 30. Sunny again on Wednesday, with a high of 28.
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6: A clear night tonight, down to 9. It'll be sunny on Tuesday, getting up to 27, a humidex 30. Sunny again on Wednesday with a high of 28.

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4: Moose weather.
5: A clear night tonight, down to 9. It'll be sunny on Tuesday, getting up to 27, a humidex 30. Sunny again on Wednesday, with a high of 28.
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8: Moose weather.
9: A clear night tonight, down to 9. It'll be sunny on Tuesday, getting up to 27, a humidex 30. Sunny again on Wednesday, with a high of 28.

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4: Moose weather.
5: A clear night tonight, down to 9. It'll be sunny on Tuesday, getting up to 27, a humidex 30. Sunny again on Wednesday, with a high of 28.
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5: Moose weather.
6: A clear night tonight, down to 9. It'll be sunny on Tuesday, getting up to 27, a humidex 30. Sunny again on Wednesday, with a high of 28.
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0: The Ministry of Natural Resources is actively responding to numerous high-complexity wildland fires across the province. Rapidly evolving situations and extreme fire hazards are contributing to escalated fire behavior and producing smoke in many areas of the province. Stay informed about the current wildland fire situation by monitoring official information sources like ontario.ca/forestfires, following directions from Ontario Provincial Police and local authorities, and adhering to any ministerial orders, including evacuation orders, fire bans, and restrictions imposed by the ministry. 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Ontario has activated additional frontline resources to help Ontarians access the support they need. Fire rangers and emergency personnel are working hard to suppress active fires and keep communities safe. Entering the area of an active wildland fire can hinder response efforts and compromise the safety of firefighting crews and emergency personnel. Please stay clear of wildland fires.
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4: A clear night tonight, down to 9. It'll be sunny on Tuesday, getting up to 27, a humidex 30. Sunny again on Wednesday, with a high of 28.
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3: Moose weather. A clear night tonight, down to 9. It'll be sunny on Tuesday, getting up to 27, a humidex 30. Sunny again on Wednesday, with a high of 28.
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4: Sunshine today, a high of 27, a humidex 30. Clear tonight, down to 11. Sunny on Wednesday with a high of 28.
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4: Moose weather.
5: Sunshine today, a high of 27, a humidex 30. Clear tonight, down to 11. Sunny on Wednesday with a high of 28.
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1: Thanks for being the designated driver. 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
4: Sunshine today, a high of 27, a humidex 30. Clear tonight, down to 11. Sunny on Wednesday with a high of 28.
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1: Sunshine today, a high of 27, a humidex 30. Clear tonight, down to 11. Sunny on Wednesday with a high of 28.

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1: Sunshine today, a high of 27, a humidex 30. Clear tonight, down to 11. Sunny on Wednesday with a high of 28.
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1: Sunshine today, a high of 27, a humidex 30. Clear tonight, down to 11. Sunny on Wednesday with a high of 28.
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0: 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Moose weather.
1: Sunshine today, a high of 27, a humidex 30. Clear tonight, down to 11. Sunny on Wednesday with a high of 28.
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2: Sunshine today, a high of 27, a humidex 30. Clear tonight, down to 11. Sunny on Wednesday with a high of 28.
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5: Sunshine today, a high of 27, a humidex 30. Clear tonight, down to 11. Sunny on Wednesday with a high of 28.

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1: Sunshine today, a high of 27, a humidex 30. Clear tonight, down to 11. Sunny on Wednesday with a high of 28.
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4: Sunshine today, a high of 27, a humidex 30. Clear tonight, down to 11. Sunny on Wednesday with a high of 28.
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Sunshine today, a high of 27, a humidex 30. Clear tonight, down to 11. Sunny on Wednesday with a high of 28. The Moose.

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1: Good morning. I'm Hussam El Hussein. A Wilno resident faces an impaired driving charge after getting stopped for speeding by Upper Ottawa Valley OPP. Police say on July 20th, officers were conducting proactive traffic enforcement on Highway 60 in Killaloe, Haggerty, Richards Township when they stopped a vehicle traveling 120 kilometers an hour in a posted 80 kilometer hour zone. Police say the driver was prohibited from operating a motor vehicle and had consumed alcohol. Other charges against the 38-year-old include operation while prohibited under the criminal code, speeding, fail to surrender insurance card, and fail to surrender permit for a motor vehicle. Matters will be addressed on August 18th at the Ontario Court of Justice in Pembroke. OPP instituted a 90-day license suspension and 45-day vehicle impoundment. CAA says nearly every Ontario driver has witnessed dangerous driving in the past year, yet many don't believe they contribute to the problem. A new survey from the association found 96% of Ontario drivers have observed dangerous driving behaviors, including speeding, aggressive driving, unsafe lane changes, and distracted driving. However, only 57% admit to engaging in at least one dangerous driving behavior. Officials say that reveals a disconnect between what drivers see on the road and how they assess their own actions. Canadian organizations are paying a record $7.1 million on average per data breach. That's according to this year's IBM Cost of a Data Breach report. Officials say it's the highest level recorded since the study began. They also say the findings point to a shifting cyber risk landscape in Canada, where larger breaches, longer containment times, and growing threats to critical infrastructure are driving costs higher. However, organizations using AI and security automation experience significant lower breach costs by an average $3.4 million, along with faster response times. The energy sector was Canada's highest cost industry for breaches, averaging $9.2 million per incident. Be the first to know. Sign up to get news alerts to your inbox at mybancroftnow.com.
2: Moose Sports. The Toronto Blue Jays beat the Houston Astros 3-1 last night. Jays starter Shane Bieber allowed 9 hits but gave up just 1 run with 2 walks over 5 2/3 innings. It was trade deadline day and Toronto was active, trading center fielder Dalton Varsho to the Astros, where he made his debut last night. The Jays also moved Jeff Hoffman to the Minnesota Twins for 3 prospects, and on Sunday dealt veteran pitcher Kevin Gausman to the Chicago Cubs for outfielder Brett Bateman and infielder Ty Southacine.
3: Moose weather.
2: Sunny today with a high of 26, feeling like 29 with the humidity. Tonight mostly clear, a low of 12. Tomorrow sunny with a high of 28, feeling like 31. And Thursday cloudy with a chance of showers, a high of 27.
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2: Summer sizzles on the Moose.

That was Safe and Sound, Capital Cities. Good morning. It's Michelle at the Moose back with you after a nice long vacation. Still not long enough in my opinion, but life goes on. We're back in action on the perfect day. Another True North Tuesday on Moose FM. Nothing but sunshine expected all through the day today. So we've got some great Canadian content coming your way, along with a bit of a recap from the Jamboree over the weekend, some local events, and much more. So stick with me. We're going to kick off the morning with some Rush. It's Free Will on Bancroft's Biggest Variety, 97.7 Moose FM.

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4: Moose weather.
5: Sunny today with a high of 26, feeling like 29 with the humidity. Tonight, mostly clear, a low of 12. Tomorrow, sunny with a high of 28, feeling like 31. And Thursday, cloudy with a chance of showers, a high of 27.
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1: Good morning. I'm Hussam El Hussein. A Wilno resident faces an impaired driving charge after getting stopped for speeding by Upper Ottawa Valley OPP. Police say on July 20th, officers were conducting proactive traffic enforcement on Highway 60 in Killaloe, Haggerty, Richards Township when they stopped a vehicle traveling 120 kilometers an hour in a posted 80 kilometer hour zone. Police say the driver was prohibited from operating a motor vehicle and had consumed alcohol. Other charges against the 38-year-old include operation while prohibited under the criminal code, speeding, failed to surrender insurance card, and failed to surrender permit for a motor vehicle. Matters will be addressed on August 18th at the Ontario Court of Justice in Pembroke. OPP instituted a 90-day license suspension and 45-day vehicle impoundment. CAA says nearly every Ontario driver has witnessed dangerous driving in the past year, yet many don't believe they contribute to the problem. A new survey from the association found 96% of Ontario drivers have observed dangerous driving behaviors, including speeding, aggressive driving, unsafe lane changes, and distracted driving. However, only 57% admit to engaging in at least one dangerous driving behavior. Officials say that reveals a disconnect between what drivers see on the road and how they assess their own actions. Canadian organizations are paying a record $7.1 million on average per data breach. That's according to this year's IBM Cost of a Data Breach report. Officials say it's the highest level recorded since the study began. They also say the findings point to a shifting cyber risk landscape in Canada, where larger breaches, longer containment times, and growing threats to critical infrastructure are driving costs higher. However, organizations using AI and security automation experience significant lower breach costs by an average $3.4 million, along with faster response times. The energy sector was Canada's highest cost industry for breaches, averaging $9.2 million per incident. Be the first to know. Sign up to get news alerts to your inbox at mybancroftnow.com.
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2: The Toronto Blue Jays beat the Houston Astros 3-1 last night. Jays starter Shane Bieber allowed 9 hits but gave up just 1 run with 2 walks over 5 and 2/3 innings. It was trade deadline day and Toronto was active trading center fielder Dalton Varsho to the Astros, where he made his debut last night. The Jays also moved Jeff Hoffman to the Minnesota Twins for 3 prospects, and on Sunday dealt veteran pitcher Kevin Gausman to the Chicago Cubs for outfielder Brett Bateman and infielder Ty Southacine.
0: Moose weather.
2: Sunny today with a high of 26, feeling like 29 with the humidity. Tonight mostly clear, a low of 12. Tomorrow sunny with a high of 28, feeling like 31. And Thursday cloudy with a chance of showers, a high of 27.
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9: Good morning. It's Michelle at the Moose hanging out with you. We've got a gorgeous sunny day ahead of us, as well as it is a True North Tuesday on Moose FM. So on this day in Canadian music history, August 4th, 1953, we had an incredible front woman born. Anne Elizabeth Woods, Holly Woods, was born in North Carolina, which at first doesn't sound very Canadian, but I'm sure her band name does to you. Holly Woods would eventually become one of the most recognizable voices fronting the rock band Toronto. She grew up surrounded by gospel and rhythm and blues, and she said those styles gave her an important musical education before she began singing with rock bands. At about 21, she traveled through Ontario with an American group, and she eventually settled in Toronto and performed with bands including Sass. In 1979, Sass merged with musicians from the bands Rose and Lady. Holly Woods became the lead singer alongside guitarist Brian Allen, Sharon Alton, and keyboardist Scott Crayer and bassist Nick Costello. Their first album, Looking for Trouble, arrived in 1980. It went platinum in Canada, and the group began touring, sharing stages with massive acts like Journey, Foreigner, Cheap Trick, Nazareth, and Robert Palmer. And their second album also went platinum, and Toronto earned a Juno nomination for Most Promising Group. Their biggest moment came in 1982 with Get It On Credit and the song Your Daddy Don't Know. It reached number 5 in Canada and number 77 on the American Billboard chart. Start Telling the Truth followed it into the Canadian top 20, and Toronto ultimately produced 4 platinum albums. So Holly Woods' powerful, rough-edged voice became the band's calling card, earning her a Juno nomination for Female Vocalist of the Year in 1984. Though the constant touring eventually took its toll, several

Original members left, the group became Hollywood's and Toronto, and then the collapse of their record, Solid Gold Records, helped bring the band's original run to an end in 1985. Woods recorded a solo album the following year, but those tapes remained unreleased until Live It Up until 2007. Woods stepped away from touring during the pandemic, and today, as she celebrates her 73rd birthday, the original members are not touring, but they do remain musically active on their own. So we're going to kick it off with one of the underrated, in my opinion, songs from Toronto. This one's called Girls' Night Out on the Moose.

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2: Moose weather. We've got a gorgeous day ahead of us. It's nothing but sunshine today. We've got a high feeling like 29 with the humidity. Tonight, mostly clear with a low of 12. Tomorrow will be sunny with a high of 28, feeling like 31. Thursday, cloudy, a chance of showers through the day, a high of 27. And right now, it's just a cool 9 degrees here in North Hastings. Now, this Friday, we've got our Moose FM Radiothon supporting the North Hastings District Hospital Auxiliary. So throughout the day this Friday, we're going to be hearing from the volunteers, hospital staff, and local folks who understand just how important North Hastings Hospital is to this entire region. And we're asking listeners, families, and local businesses to help the Auxiliary purchase the medical equipment needed to keep quality care available close to home. And that phrase, close to home, really matters here. As our hospital may be small and rural, but its emergency department operates 24 hours a day and sees more than 15,000 patients a year. And obviously, it's cottagers, it's folks that live here, it's people just passing through on their way. And it also provides inpatient and palliative care, diagnostic imaging, physiotherapy, and so many other services. And so the Auxiliary has been supporting that care since 1985. And through the Radiothon, the New to You Shop, the Corner Cafe, the Smile Cookie Campaign, and all these different community fundraisers, its volunteers now raise money for the equipment needed to treat all these different ailments and all these different people that come through our area. And that's because the government does not fund. All they do is keep the lights on, the brick and mortar building, but they don't provide any funding towards equipment that really does rely on the community alone. So this Friday, listen to 97.7 Moose FM for the stories, the updates, and all the information on how you can make a donation. It doesn't need to be massive to make a difference. It's one of those fundraisers where anyone can contribute just what they can, and together North Hastings puts something essential into its own hospital. So make sure you tune in this Friday, 8 a.m. to 6 p.m. for our annual Radiothon in support of the North Hastings Hospital Auxiliary.
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1: Good morning, I'm Hussam El Hussein. A Wilno resident faces an impaired driving charge after getting stopped for speeding by Upper Ottawa Valley OPP. Police say on July 20th, officers were conducting proactive traffic enforcement on Highway 60 in Killaloe, Haggerty, Richards Township when they stopped a vehicle traveling 120 kilometers an hour in a posted 80 kilometer hour zone. Police say the driver was prohibited from operating a motor vehicle and had consumed alcohol. Other charges against the 38-year-old include operation while prohibited under the criminal code, speeding, fail to surrender insurance card, and fail to surrender permit for a motor vehicle. Matters will be addressed on August 18th at the Ontario Court of Justice in Pembroke. OPP instituted a 90-day license suspension and 45-day vehicle impoundment. CAA says nearly every Ontario driver has witnessed dangerous driving in the past year, yet many don't believe they contribute to the problem. A new survey from the association found 96% of Ontario drivers have observed dangerous driving behaviors, including speeding, aggressive driving, unsafe lane changes, and distracted driving. However, only 57% admit to engaging in at least one dangerous driving behavior. Officials say that reveals a disconnect between what drivers see on the road and how they assess their own actions. Canadian organizations are paying a record $7.1 million on average per data breach. That's according to this year's IBM Cost of a Data Breach report. Officials say it's the highest level recorded since the study began. They also say the findings point to a shifting cyber risk landscape in Canada, where larger breaches, longer containment times, and growing threats to critical infrastructure are driving costs higher. However, organizations using AI and security automation experience significant lower breach costs by an average $3.4 million, along with faster response times. The energy sector was Canada's highest cost industry for breaches, averaging $9.2 million per incident. Be the first to know. Sign up to get news alerts to your inbox at mybancroftnow.com.
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2: The Toronto Blue Jays beat the Houston Astros 3-1 last night. Jays starter Shane Bieber allowed 9 hits but gave up just 1 run with 2 walks over 5 and 2/3 innings. It was trade deadline day and Toronto was active trading center fielder Dalton Varsho to the Astros, where he made his debut last night. The Jays also moved Jeff Hoffman to the Minnesota Twins for 3 prospects, and on Sunday dealt veteran pitcher Kevin Gausman to the Chicago Cubs for outfielder Brett Bateman and infielder Ty Southacine.
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2: Sunny today with a high of 26, feeling like 29 with the humidity. Tonight, mostly clear, a low of 12. Tomorrow, sunny with a high of 28, feeling like 31. And Thursday, cloudy with a chance of showers, a high of 27.

Lonely No More, Rob Thomas. Good morning. It's Michelle at the Moose back with you. Now, I've been just chomping at the bit to tell you this story since I've been on vacation. So I was on my way to the Jamboree on Saturday morning, and I ran through Tim Hortons for a couple of coffees and a breakfast sandwich. $14.65, okay? And then when I pull up to the window with $15 in my hand, the girl says that the person ahead of me has paid for my order. It makes your darn day, right? And so I said, oh, well, I gotta do this for the person behind me. What's their total? And she looked back at her computer screen and she said, well, he's still ordering, but he's at about $25 right now. And I looked at the $15 in my hand and I opened my wallet and a fly flew out. And for the first time in my life, I became the person who ended a pay it forward line. Okay, I have so many emotions about this. I felt absolutely terrible. But I think most people, hopefully, would agree with not paying forward over $25. But then again, mine was 15. That's already a lot. I wonder if the person ahead of me heard 15 and was like, oh, okay. So if they sucked it up, should I have sucked it up? I want to hear all your pay it forward stories. I want to know if you think I did the right thing. And I want to know if this has ever happened to you. Join the conversation. 613-332-1423. Now it's Kim Mitchell. I am a wild party on Bancroft's biggest variety. 97.7 Moose FM.

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0: Moose weather.
4: We've got a gorgeous sunny day ahead of us. A high of 26, feeling like 29. Tonight, mostly clear with a low of 12. Tomorrow, sunny again. A high of 28, feeling like 31. Thursday is going to be cloudy with a chance of scattered showers. A high of 27. And right now, it's still a little cool out. We're feeling about 10 degrees here in North Hastings. Now, I've been just kicking myself over the past few days since I ended a pay it forward line at Tim Hortons after the person behind me's order was $25 and counting. Am I awful for that?
5: Well, I would have done the same thing, but you know, you could have just given them the $15 you had and said to put it forward to that.
4: Okay, that's what somebody else said, and I can't believe I didn't think about that in the moment. I just feel awful.
5: But you shouldn't feel obligated. It's not an obligation, right? It's supposed to be something nice, like a nice surprise.
4: Right, yeah. And how much would you pay it forward? What's your cap?
5: I would say under $10, yeah.
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5: Good morning, I'm Hussam El Hussein. A Wilno resident faces an impaired driving charge after getting stopped for speeding by Upper Ottawa Valley OPP. Police say on July 20th, officers were conducting proactive traffic enforcement on Highway 60 in Killaloe, Haggerty, Richards Township when they stopped a vehicle traveling 120 kilometers an hour in a posted 80 kilometer hour zone. Police say the driver was prohibited from operating a motor vehicle and had consumed alcohol. Other charges against the 38-year-old include operation while prohibited under the criminal code, speeding, fail to surrender insurance card, and fail to surrender permit for a motor vehicle. Matters will be addressed on August 18th at the Ontario Court of Justice in Pembroke. OPP instituted a 90-day license suspension and 45-day vehicle impoundment. CAA says nearly every Ontario driver has witnessed dangerous driving in the past year, yet many don't believe they contribute to the problem. A new survey from the association found 96% of Ontario drivers have observed dangerous driving behaviors, including speeding, aggressive driving, unsafe lane changes, and distracted driving. However, only 57% admit to engaging in at least one dangerous driving behavior. Officials say that reveals a disconnect between what drivers see on the road and how they assess their own actions. Canadian organizations are paying a record $7.1 million on average per data breach. That's according to this year's IBM Cost of a Data Breach report. Officials say it's the highest level recorded since the study began. They also say the findings point to a shifting cyber risk landscape in Canada, where larger breaches, longer containment times, and growing threats to critical infrastructure are driving costs higher. However, organizations using AI and security automation experience significant lower breach costs by an average $3.4 million, along with faster response times. The energy sector was Canada's highest cost industry for breaches, averaging $9.2 million per incident. Be the first to know. Sign up to get news alerts to your inbox at mybancroftnow.com.
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7: Moose Sports. The Toronto Blue Jays beat the Houston Astros 3-1 last night. Jays starter Shane Bieber allowed 9 hits but gave up just 1 run with 2 walks over 5 2/3 innings. It was trade deadline day and Toronto was active trading center fielder Dalton Varsho to the Astros, where he made his debut last night. The Jays also moved Jeff Hoffman to the Minnesota Twins for 3 prospects, and on Sunday dealt veteran pitcher Kevin Gausman to the Chicago Cubs for outfielder Brett Bateman and infielder Ty Southacine.
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7: Sunny today with a high of 26, feeling like 29 with the humidity. Tonight mostly clear, a low of 12. Tomorrow sunny with a high of 28, feeling like 31. And Thursday cloudy with a chance of showers, a high of 27.
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0: and paying it forward when you're in line and the drive-thru, it's a really nice thing to do. It feels so great having a stranger pay for your coffee or even just, you know, even just holding the door when your hands are full. So I wanted to hear your best pay it forward story. Maybe somebody helped you at exactly the right moment, or maybe you made somebody else's day.
1: I was having this really blue day, and I was at my girlfriend's place, and I said I could go for a Big Mac. There was a guy that I knew, he was a friend of my ex's. He went and paid for his meal, and he told the lady, he goes, I'm paying for her order here. And I said, oh, you didn't have to do that. And he goes, no. When I went to go get coffee at Tim Hortons, he goes, there was a man that was in front of me, and he paid for the next 10 cars behind him. He goes, I felt good all day long. He goes, it really made me feel good. He goes, so now I try and do that for other people. So then I cried when I got home.
0: That's so sweet. I'm surprised you could hold it in until you get home.
1: Well, actually, I did cry on the way home, but it wouldn't ring, so nobody noticed. Moose FM.

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5: Nothing but sunshine today. It is absolutely gorgeous. We got a high of 26, feeling like 29 with the humidity. Tonight, mostly clear, a low of 12. And then tomorrow is going to be sunny as well, a high of 28, feeling like 31. Thursday, cloudy, a chance of showers, and a high of 27. And right now, we're starting to warm up a little bit, still around 10 degrees here in North Hastings. There's a nice little community event happening tonight. Night that gives you a chance to enjoy some live music, meet a few neighbors, and learn more about an organization helping people throughout North Hastings. The North Hastings Community Cupboard is hosting its Summer Kitchen Music Party from 6 until 8 tonight at the Cupboard, located at 2 Madawaska Street in Bancroft. You can bring a lawn chair, settle in for the evening, and enjoy the music. And while you're there, you can also meet the people behind the Community Cupboard and learn more about the work that's being done inside the building. They'll be accepting cash and food donations tonight, but it's also just simply an opportunity to stop by. 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Again, the Summer Kitchen Music Party runs from 6 until 8 tonight at 2 Madawaska Street. 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
1: Good morning, I'm Hussam El Hussein. A Wilno resident faces an impaired driving charge after getting stopped for speeding by Upper Ottawa Valley OPP. Police say on July 20th, officers were conducting proactive traffic enforcement on Highway 60 in Killaloe, Haggerty, Richards Township when they stopped a vehicle traveling 120 kilometers an hour in a posted 80 kilometer hour zone. Police say the driver was prohibited from operating a motor vehicle and had consumed alcohol. Other charges against the 38-year-old include operation while prohibited under the criminal code, speeding, fail to surrender insurance card, and fail to surrender permit for a motor vehicle. Matters will be addressed on August 18th at the Ontario Court of Justice in Pembroke. OPP instituted a 90-day license suspension and 45-day vehicle impoundment. CAA says nearly every Ontario driver has witnessed dangerous driving in the past year, yet many don't believe they contribute to the problem. A new survey from the association found 96% of Ontario drivers have observed dangerous driving behaviors, including speeding, aggressive driving, unsafe lane changes, and distracted driving. However, only 57% admit to engaging in at least one dangerous driving behavior. Officials say that reveals a disconnect between what drivers see on the road and how they assess their own actions. Canadian organizations are paying a record $7.1 million on average per data breach. That's according to this year's IBM Cost of a Data Breach report. Officials say it's the highest level recorded since the study began. They also say the findings point to a shifting cyber risk landscape in Canada, where larger breaches, longer containment times, and growing threats to critical infrastructure are driving costs higher. However, organizations using AI and security automation experience significant lower breach costs by an average $3.4 million, along with faster response times. The energy sector was Canada's highest cost industry for breaches, averaging $9.2 million per incident. Be the first to know. Sign up to get news alerts to your inbox at mybancroftnow.com.
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4: The Toronto Blue Jays beat the Houston Astros 3-1 last night. Jays starter Shane Bieber allowed 9 hits but gave up just 1 run with 2 walks over 5 and 2/3 innings. It was trade deadline day and Toronto was active, trading center fielder Dalton Varsho to the Astros, where he made his debut last night. The Jays also moved Jeff Hoffman to the Minnesota Twins for 3 prospects, and on Sunday dealt veteran pitcher Kevin Gausman to the Chicago Cubs for outfielder Brett Bateman and infielder Ty Southacine.
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3: Moose weather.
4: sunny today with a high of 26, feeling like 29 with the humidity. Tonight, mostly clear, a low of 12. Tomorrow, sunny with a high of 28, feeling like 31. And Thursday, cloudy with a chance of showers, a high of 27.
0: Now, this is the kind of music you'll find.

0: Remember the winter that was, followed by the spring that wasn't? Yeah, neither do we.
1: Summer sizzles on the Moose.

That was Men at Work with Down Under. Hey, it's Michelle hanging out with you. The Cohill Fair is coming up at the end of the month. Now, I've only lived here for about 5 months now, 6 months. So I have heard that the Cohill Fair is the place to be. It's a big one in this area. So it's coming up at the end of the month. And right now, the Agricultural Society is looking for local performers who would like to take the stage in its talent show. So the fair runs Friday, August 28th and Saturday, August 29th at the Cohill Fairgrounds on Highway 620. And it's one of the region's oldest community traditions, dating all the way back to 1882. And the talent show is part of Saturday's schedule, alongside the midway, live music, horse pulls, animals, vendors, and plenty of other fair activities. But you can't just simply walk up to the microphone that morning. So here is what potential contestants need to know. Anyone entering the Cohill Fair talent show for the first time must send a short audition video to cohillfair@gmail.com by August 21st. The Ag Society will review it and confirm whether you've qualified to perform. Returning contestants who have participated in previous years, they don't need to audition again, but you still got to pre-register. They want you to just email your name, age, and the talent you plan to perform to that same address, cohillfair@gmail.com. Can't get any simpler than that. And the talent doesn't mean you're standing there singing some Adele ballad. Maybe you can play an instrument or dance or perform comedy, do magic, or have any other skill that deserves an audience. This is a chance to take something you normally practice at home and put it on stage in one of North Hastings' longest running summer traditions. Again, the deadline for talent show auditions is Friday, August 21st, and this year's Cohill Fair runs August 28th and 29th.

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4: News weather. Sunshine today, a high of 26, feeling like 29. Tonight, mostly clear with a low of 12. Tomorrow will be sunny again, a high of 28, feeling like 31. And Thursday, cloudy with a chance of showers and high of 27. Right now, we're sitting at 15 degrees here in North Hastings. Well, Bancroft's municipal election is finally starting to look like an actual race. As of July 30th, the town's update, four people have put their names forward for mayor, and there still could be more because nominations do not officially close until August 21st at 2 o'clock. That means the list is still unofficial for now. The town will certify the candidates and publish the official ballot after August 24th and ahead of Election Day on October 26th. And with four different people already having interested in leading the town, voters are naturally going to have some questions. What are their plans for taxes and spending? Where do they stand on roads, housing, downtown development, and the pressures facing local businesses? And maybe most importantly, how are they actually different from one another? So you'll have an opportunity to hear from them coming up this fall. Bancroft Brewing Company is asking residents to save the night of Wednesday, September 9th. For a Meet the Candidates event. It'll run from 7 until 10 at Bancroft Brewing Company downtown, with more details about the format still to come. But it is an awesome opportunity. I think it's a great idea for them to host a Meet the Candidates. The race is growing, which is so exciting. It's what makes for good politics. The choices are becoming a little clearer, and September 9th will be a good opportunity to hear directly from the people asking to lead Bancroft for the next 4 years. So make sure you follow the Bancroft Brewing Company's Facebook page for details as that event approaches.
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1: Good morning, I'm Hussam El Hussein. A Wilno resident faces an impaired driving charge after getting stopped for speeding by Upper Ottawa Valley OPP. Police say on July 20th, officers were conducting proactive traffic enforcement on Highway 60 in Killaloe, Haggerty, Richards Township when they stopped a vehicle traveling 120 kilometers an hour in a posted 80 kilometer hour zone. Police say the driver was prohibited from operating a motor vehicle and had consumed alcohol. Other charges against the 38-year-old include operation while prohibited under the criminal code, speeding, fail to surrender insurance card, and fail to surrender permit for a motor vehicle. Matters will be addressed on August 18th at the Ontario Court of Justice in Pembroke. OPP instituted a 90-day license suspension and 45-day vehicle impoundment. CAA says nearly every Ontario driver has witnessed dangerous driving in the past year, yet many don't believe they contribute to the problem. A new survey from the association found 96% of Ontario drivers have observed dangerous driving behaviors, including speeding, aggressive driving, unsafe lane changes, and distracted driving. However, only 57% admit to engaging in at least one dangerous driving behavior. Officials say that reveals a disconnect between what drivers see on the road and how they assess their own actions. Canadian organizations are paying a record $7.1 million on average per data breach. That's according to this year's IBM Cost of a Data Breach report. Officials say it's the highest level recorded since the study began. They also say the findings point to a shifting cyber risk landscape in Canada, where larger breaches, longer containment times, and growing threats to critical infrastructure are driving costs higher. However, organizations using AI and security automation experience significant lower breach costs by an average $3.4 million, along with faster response times. The energy sector was Canada's highest cost industry for breaches, averaging $9.2 million per incident. Be the first to know. Sign up to get news alerts to your inbox at mybancroftnow.com.
2: Miss Sports. The Toronto Blue Jays beat the Houston Astros 3-1 last night. Jays starter Shane Bieber allowed 9 hits but gave up just 1 run with 2 walks over 5 2/3 innings. It was trade deadline day and Toronto was active, trading center fielder Dalton Varsho to the Astros, where he made his debut last night. The Jays also moved Jeff Hoffman to the Minnesota Twins for 3 prospects, and on Sunday dealt veteran pitcher Kevin Gausman to the Chicago Cubs for outfielder Brett Bateman and infielder Ty Southacine.
0: Moose weather.
2: Sunny today with a high of 26, feeling like 29 with the humidity. Tonight mostly clear, a low of 12. Tomorrow sunny with a high of 28, feeling like 31. And Thursday cloudy with a chance of showers, a high of 27.
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6: Good morning. It's Michelle at the Moose here. And I've had in my head the 90s lately as I prepare for my 90s music trivia tonight at the Bancroft Brewing Company. And so for today's True North Tuesday artist highlight, we're going to go back to one of the distinctive Canadian bands of the 90s, the Philosopher Kings. They came together in Toronto in the early 90s around lead singer Gerald Eaton, brothers Jason and John Levine, guitarist James Brian McCollum and Brian West, and drummer Craig Hunter. Musically, they were pretty difficult to place in one box. They mixed polished pop with funk, jazz, and R&B at a time when

their height of fame came with their second album, Famous, Rich, and Beautiful, in 1997. It went platinum and produced an impressive run of Canadian radio hits, including I Am the Man, You Don't Love Me, and their remake of Godley and Cream's Cry, which is what we play here on The Moose. And probably their best-known song, Hurts to Love You, also off that record. And that record earned them the Juno nominations for Best R&B and Soul Recording, Best Pop Album, and Best Group, while Hurts to Love You was nominated for Best Single. After a live album in 99, the members gradually moved towards other projects. So Gerald Eaton adopted the stage name Jarvis Church after the parallel Toronto streets and helped produce major records for Nelly Furtado and Kanan. James Brian and Jason Levine created the animated pop duo Prozac, while Brian West and John Levine all became successful songwriters and producers for artists in Canada and around the world. The Philosopher Kings reunited more than once, releasing Castles in 2006 and Return of the Kings in 2018. They're not touring or together really right now, but they've got one of those 90s records that still sounds unlike almost anything else Canadian radio was playing at the time. So here's my favorite Philosopher King song. It's called Castles in the Sand on Bancroft's Biggest Variety, 97.7 Moose FM.

That was Castles in the Sand, Philosopher Kings. It's Michelle at the Moose here. It is time for your True North Tuesday double-double with Toronto's Philosopher Kings. Here is their highest performing song. It's Hurts to Love You on Bancroft's Biggest Variety, 97.7 Moose FM.

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2: Moose Weather. Got nothing but sunshine today, a high of 26, feeling like 29. Tonight, mostly clear, a low of 12. Tomorrow, nothing but sunshine, a high feeling like 31. Thursday is going to be cloudy with a chance of showers through the day, a high of 27. And right now, we are sitting at a nice 15 degrees here in North Hastings. It's Michelle at the Moose here, and tonight, I'll be hosting 90s music trivia at the Bancroft Brewing Company. So start brushing up on everything from grunge and boy bands to one-hit wonders and songs you have not heard since your last school dance. Trivia gets underway at 7 p.m. tonight at 59 Hastings Street North in Bancroft, so right in the middle of downtown. Bring a team of up to six people and test your memory and come prepared to hear a lot of songs that'll either make you feel wonderfully nostalgic or maybe just very aware of how long ago the 90s actually were. Again, 90s music trivia with me tonight at 7 at the Bancroft Brewing Company.
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1: Good morning. I'm Hussam El Hussein. A Wilno resident faces an impaired driving charge after getting stopped for speeding by Upper Ottawa Valley OPP. Police say on July 20th, officers were conducting proactive traffic enforcement on Highway 60 in Killaloe, Haggerty, Richards Township when they stopped a vehicle traveling 120 kilometers an hour in a posted 80 kilometer hour zone. Police say the driver was prohibited from operating a motor vehicle and had consumed alcohol. Other charges against the 38-year-old include operation while prohibited under the criminal code, speeding, fail to surrender insurance card, and fail to surrender permit for a motor vehicle. Matters will be addressed on August 18th at the Ontario Court of Justice in Pembroke. OPP instituted a 90-day license suspension and 45-day vehicle impoundment. CAA says nearly every Ontario driver has witnessed dangerous driving in the past year, yet many don't believe they contribute to the problem. A new survey from the association found 96% of Ontario drivers have observed dangerous driving behaviors, including speeding, aggressive driving, unsafe lane changes, and distracted driving. However, only 57% admit to engaging in at least one dangerous driving behavior. Officials say that reveals a disconnect between what drivers see on the road and how they assess their own actions. Canadian organizations are paying a record $7.1 million on average per data breach. That's according to this year's IBM Cost of a Data Breach report. Officials say it's the highest level recorded since the study began. They also say the findings point to a shifting cyber risk landscape in Canada, where larger breaches, longer containment times, and growing threats to critical infrastructure are driving costs higher. However, organizations using AI and security automation experience significant lower breach costs by an average $3.4 million, along with faster response times. The energy sector was Canada's highest cost industry for breaches, averaging $9.2 million per incident. Be the first to know. Sign up to get news alerts to your inbox at mybancroftnow.com.
2: Moose Sports. The Toronto Blue Jays beat the Houston Astros 3-1 last night. Jays starter Shane Bieber allowed 9 hits but gave up just 1 run with 2 walks over 5 2/3 innings. It was trade deadline day and Toronto was active, trading center fielder Dalton Varsho to the Astros, where he made his debut last night. The Jays also moved Jeff Hoffman to the Minnesota Twins for 3 prospects, and on Sunday dealt veteran pitcher Kevin Gausman to the Chicago Cubs for outfielder Brett Bateman and infielder Ty Southacene.
3: Moose weather.
2: Sunny today with a high of 26, feeling like 29 with the humidity. Tonight mostly clear, a low of 12. Tomorrow sunny with a high of 28, feeling like 31. And Thursday cloudy with a chance of showers, a high of 27.
0: Another hour of the biggest music.

That was beautiful day, you too. And we do have a beautiful day ahead of us. It's Michelle at the Moose hanging out with you this morning. Now, we just had the 61st annual Rockhound Jamboree here in Bancroft over the long weekend. It's Canada's largest gem and mineral show. And in a typical year, it draws roughly 8,000 people into town, which explains why Bancroft suddenly felt about five times its normal size. I went on Saturday. And I have never seen so many shiny rocks in one place. What is interesting about rock collecting, though, is that it can look like a very affordable hobby because there's tables covered in little stones for $2, $5, $10. You could leave with a pocket full of treasures without doing too much damage. But then you look up and there's a mineral display worth several thousand dollars. All the ones that you really want, you know, are getting more and more expensive. And I wanted to bring something home for my first Jamboree. And I found this tiny little ruby for $12. It's essentially a fleck of a ruby. You may need proper lighting and a positive attitude to see it, but it's there. And then I spotted a slightly larger one just beside it. And I thought, well, if this little guy is 12, maybe that one's like 25. No, it was $187. So I bought my little ruby, the tiny little one, and I have no plans for it. I suppose it'll sit on a shelf while I just have the back of my knowledge that I own a ruby. But I was chatting about expensive hobbies like this with Peter, who covered for me last week, and he said he recently got into 3D printing. And yeah, it's awesome and satisfying, but one roll of filament is like $20, and you usually need more than one roll, not to mention the equipment itself, like thousands of dollars. I believe that would be a really expensive hobby. So I want to open it up. Have you been sucked into anything that kind of expensive, something that you're passionate about? Like I think of card collecting. It really can add up fast, or fixing up old dirt bikes, or learning to fly a little plane at our local airport. Honestly, if you look at it over the time, over the 6 months you were trying it, it can add up. It really can. So I want to know, what is your expensive hobby? And how much have you sunk into it before realizing there was no turning back? Join the conversation. 613-332-1423. Now it sucks to be you. Prozac, to the original members of the Philosopher Kings that I was highlighting earlier on Bancroft's Biggest Variety, 97.7 Moose FM.

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4: Moose weather. Got a sunny day ahead of us, a high of 26, feeling like 29, and then tonight will be mostly clear with a low of 12. Tomorrow, sunny again, a high of 28, feeling like 31. Thursday, cloudy with a chance of showers and a high of 27. It's Michelle hanging out with you. Right now, it's about 15 degrees here in North Hastings. It's going to warm up very quickly. We had the Jamboree over the weekend, and it was amazing to see so many, well, what I guess we could call rockheads or folks that really enjoy the gems and minerals and fossils. And I've just been thinking about how expensive of a hobby that really could be, especially if you want to, you know, cut them yourself and buy the tumblers and buy the picks and all that kind of stuff. Like, some hobbies start out sounding reasonable. You buy one little thing, and then you need the better version and the accessories and the storage, right? Of course, a special case to carry all of it. What's an expensive hobby that you've gotten into?
5: I enjoy doing art a lot, but the issue is when I do it, I want to go all out, but I don't have enough, like, paints at home, and I always want the good brushes. I'm trying to buy, like, nice watercolor paper, it's like $20 a pack.
4: Oh my gosh.
5: Yes, exactly. Like, the paint will last, like, a long time, which is great, but the paper itself and, like, the brushes, they tend to dry out, and, like, the paper, if you use it all, you need more, and you can just use, like, regular printer paper. The watercolor, it's printed differently, and it's pressed, and so it absorbs it differently, allowing it to, like, not bleed through and become mush.
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I'm an astronaut. I blasted off the planet, rock that caused catastrophe, and it matters more because I had it. Now I had, I thought about wreaking havoc on an opposition. Kind of shocking, they want a static with precision. I'm automatic quarterback. I ain't talking second packet. 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

0: That was General Public with Tenderness. Good morning, it's Michelle at the Moose hanging out with you. The Gemboree over this past weekend showed me how easy it is to get into collecting rocks and minerals because you can pick up a bunch of little ones for just a few dollars each. But then once you get hooked, it's going to be a few dollars and then a few dollars more, and then you want the bigger ones, and then it's $40 a piece, and then it's $100 a piece, and I feel like that goes for collecting a lot of things, to be honest. Do you have any expensive hobbies that are just draining you, but you know, they're kind of worth it?
1: I'm completely obsessed with Warhammer 40,000. This is like an investment of a game. Essentially, what it is it's like when you had army men as a kid, except the army men now come in separate pieces, and you have to glue them together, and once you glue them together, then you paint them, and once you paint them, then you can use them in this kind of tabletop wargaming thing where you pit off against someone else's army. It can get really expensive real fast because you have to buy paints and primer, and then you have to buy like a rule book for it. And I have been guilty of sinking a questionable amount of money into it, but it still brings me joy. But I gotta relax. I feel like it's getting out of hand at this point.
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3: It will help with that dopamine hit.
4: Moose weather.
5: Sunny today with a high of 26, feeling like 29 with the humidity. Tonight, mostly clear, a low of 12. Tomorrow, sunny with a high of 28, feeling like 31. And Thursday, cloudy with a chance of showers, a high of 27.
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5: Moose weather.
6: Sunny today with a high of 26, feeling like 29 with the humidity. Tonight, mostly clear, a low of 12. Tomorrow, sunny with a high of 28, feeling like 31. And Thursday, cloudy with a chance of showers, a high of 27.
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1: 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Rapidly evolving situations and extreme fire hazards are contributing to escalated fire behavior and producing smoke in many areas of the province. 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Ontario has activated additional frontline resources to help Ontarians access the support they need. Fire rangers and emergency personnel are working hard to suppress active fires and keep communities safe. Entering the area of an active wildland fire can hinder response efforts and compromise the safety of firefighting crews and emergency personnel. Please stay clear of wildland fires.
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5: Sunny today with a high of 26, feeling like 29 with the humidity. Tonight, mostly clear, a low of 12. Tomorrow, sunny with a high of 28, feeling like 31. And Thursday, cloudy with a chance of showers, a high of 27.
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3: Moose weather. Sunny today with a high of 26, feeling like 29 with the humidity. Tonight mostly clear, a low of 12. Tomorrow sunny with a high of 28, feeling like 31. And Thursday cloudy with a chance of showers, a high of 27.
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0: you.
1: The Ministry of Natural Resources is actively responding to numerous high-complexity wildland fires across the province. Rapidly evolving situations and extreme fire hazards are contributing to escalated fire behavior and producing smoke in many areas of the province. Stay informed about the current wildland fire situation by monitoring official information sources like ontario.ca/forestfires, following directions from Ontario Provincial Police and local authorities, and adhering to any ministerial orders, including evacuation orders, fire bans, and restrictions imposed by the ministry. 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Fire rangers and emergency personnel are working hard to suppress active fires and keep communities safe. Entering the area of an active wildland fire can hinder response efforts and compromise the safety of firefighting crews and emergency personnel. 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
2: Moose weather.
3: Sunny today with a high of 26, feeling like 29 with the humidity. Tonight, mostly clear, a low of 12. Tomorrow, sunny with a high of 28, feeling like 31. And Thursday, cloudy with a chance of showers, a high of 27.
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1: Good afternoon, I'm Casey Kenny. Music and food are always a good recipe for bringing people together. Organizers of the North Hastings Community Cupboard Kitchen Music Party believe those ingredients will bring folks out tonight to the community staple on Madawaska Street. Board member Stephen Petrick tells MyBancroftNow.com some local musicians are scheduled to perform. However, it's also an open mic and everyone's welcome to show off their musical talents. Petrick says the weather is promising for the outdoor event and he hopes plenty of locals bring along lawn chair and a donation of cash and or food products for the community cupboard. While the food and music are flowing, organizers and volunteers can talk about what the community cupboard does for the community. Petrick adds that support has been amazing, but it's important to organize a summer event as the cupboard needs community support year-round, not just around the major holidays, to keep momentum going. The kitchen party runs from 6 to 8 p.m. What they lack in size, they make up for in creativity and community spirit. Organizers of the Wilberforce Agricultural Fair say it's the hard work of volunteers and supporters to make the annual fair a proud celebration of rural heritage and community spirit. The Authentic Country Fair gets underway with a parade on Friday at 4:30 p.m. Opening ceremonies are scheduled to start 30 minutes after that. Also happening Friday are homecraft exhibits at the Curling Club, a petting zoo, a cakewalk, and a pony pole. New this year are line dancing lessons at 6 p.m. on Friday night. Breakfast gets things rolling on Saturday morning at 9 a.m. at the Lloyd Watson Community Center. There's also a car show, Farm Olympics, corn maze, sheep shearing demonstrations, light and heavy horse draws, and a pie-eating contest at the Curling Club. A dunk tank and lumberjack shows on Saturday are new this year. Organizers say the fair is a true celebration of community. The full schedule is available at WilberforceFair.com. WestJet started restoring its schedule yesterday after reaching a tentative agreement with QP, the union representing its cabin crew. The airline's website says some flights may continue to be affected as operations recover and advise passengers to check their flight status before going to the airport. WestJet says the full return to normal operations will take time. QP says the proposed agreement improves compensation and recognizes more of the work flight attendants perform outside flight time. The strike lasted 28 hours before an agreement was reached early yesterday. And Canadian astronaut Joshua Kutrick says some of the experiments he'll be involved with on the International Space Station will have benefits to people back on Earth. He took part in a NASA media event yesterday and says some include studies on the cardiorespiratory system, remote monitoring, bone health, and osteoporosis. He says they're using the space environment and his body to study and find solutions to medical problems that all humans eventually encounter on Earth. Kutrick's one of four astronauts taking part in NASA's SpaceX crew 13 mission to the ISS. It's slated to launch no earlier than mid-September. Be the first to know. Sign up and get news alerts delivered directly to your inbox at MyBancroftNow.com.
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4: Moose weather. Sunny today with a high of 26, feeling like 29 with the humidity. Tonight mostly clear, a low of 12. Tomorrow sunny with a high of 28, feeling like 31. And Thursday cloudy with a chance of showers, a high of 27.
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4: Moose weather. Sunny today with a high of 26, feeling like 29 with the humidity. Tonight, mostly clear, a low of 12. Tomorrow, sunny with a high of 28, feeling like 31. And Thursday, cloudy with a chance of showers, a high of 27.
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4: Moose weather.
5: Sunny today with a high of 26, feeling like 29 with the humidity. Tonight, mostly clear, a low of 12. Tomorrow, sunny with a high of 28, feeling like 31. And Thursday, cloudy with a chance of showers, a high of 27.
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4: Moose weather. Sunny today with a high of 26, feeling like 29 with the humidity. Tonight, mostly clear, a low of 12. Tomorrow, sunny with a high of 28, feeling like 31. And Thursday, cloudy with a chance of showers, a high of 27.
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3: Moose weather.
4: Sunny today with a high of 26, feeling like 29 with the humidity. Tonight, mostly clear, a low of 12. Tomorrow, sunny with a high of 28, feeling like 31. And Thursday, cloudy with a chance of showers, a high of 27.
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5: Moose weather.
6: Sunny today with a high of 26, feeling like 29 with the humidity. Tonight, mostly clear, a low of 12. Tomorrow, sunny with a high of 28, feeling like 31. And Thursday, cloudy with a chance of showers, a high of 27.
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7: Moose weather.
8: Sunny today with a high of 26, feeling like 29 with the humidity. Tonight, mostly clear, a low of 12. Tomorrow, sunny with a high of 28, feeling like 31. And Thursday, cloudy with a chance of showers, a high of 27.
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6: News weather.
7: Sunny today with a high of 26, feeling like 29 with the humidity. Tonight, mostly clear, a low of 12. Tomorrow, sunny with a high of 28, feeling like 31. And Thursday, cloudy with a chance of showers, a high of 27.
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8: Moose weather.
9: Sunny today with a high of 26, feeling like 29 with the humidity. Tonight mostly clear, a low of 12. Tomorrow sunny with a high of 28, feeling like 31. And Thursday cloudy with a chance of showers, a high of 27.
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1: Good afternoon, I'm Casey Kenny. The 61st annual Rocktown Jamboree in the town of Bancroft has come and gone, and for Mayor Paul Jenkins, it's time to look back on the history of the popular event. The first Jamboree took place in 1963 with a few dozen volunteers and exhibitors with some tents and a room at the local Legion. Jenkins says it grew to the point where it took place at the arena and the curling club as it became the largest gem and mineral show in Canada. Jenkins says the town purchased the event in 2020 when the Chamber of Commerce was struggling to turn a profit.
2: We have staff and it's all accounted for. You know, the money that we pay our staff is accounted through the revenues and it's, you know, distributed accordingly. But, you know, it's just easier for an organization like the town to put it on because we already have a lot of the resources that it takes.
1: This year's Jamboree was the fifth run by the town after being canceled in 2020 and 2021 thanks to the pandemic. Jenkins says the event continues to be a big economic driver for the town. Music and food are always a good recipe for bringing people together. Organizers of the North Hastings Community Cupboard Kitchen Music Party believe those ingredients will bring folks out tonight to the community staple on Madawaska Street. Board member Stephen Patrick says some local musicians are scheduled to perform. However, it's also an open mic and everyone's welcome to show off their musical talents. Patrick says the weather's promising for the outdoor event and he hopes plenty of locals bring a lawn chair and a donation of cash and or food products for the community cupboard. While the food and music are flowing, organizers and volunteers can talk about what the community cupboard does for the community. Patrick adds that support has been amazing, but it's important to organize a summer event as the cupboard needs community support year-round, not just around the major holidays, to keep momentum going. The kitchen party runs from 6 to 8 p.m. What they lack in size, they make up for in creativity and community spirit. Organizers of the Wilberforce Agricultural Fair say it's the hard work of volunteers and supporters that make the annual fair a proud celebration of rural heritage and community spirit. The Authentic Country Fair gets underway with the parade on Friday at 4:30 p.m. Opening ceremonies are scheduled to start 30 minutes after that. Also happening Friday are homecraft exhibits at the Curling Club, a petting zoo, a cakewalk, and a pony pole. New this year are line dancing lessons at 6 p.m. on Friday night. Breakfast gets things rolling on Saturday morning at 9 a.m. at the Lloyd Watson Community Center. There's also a car show, Farm Olympics, corn maze, sheep shearing demonstrations, light and heavy horse draws, and a pie eating contest at the Curling Club. A dunk tank and lumberjack shows on Saturday are new this year. Organizers say the fair is a true celebration of the community. The full schedule is available at wilberforcefair.com. And WestJet started restoring its schedule on Monday after reaching a tentative agreement with CUPE, the union representing its cabin crew. The airline's website says some flights may continue to be affected as operations recover and advised passengers to check their flight status before going to the airport. WestJet says the full return to normal operations will take time. CUPE says the proposed agreement improves compensation and recognizes more of the work flight attendants perform outside flight time. The strike lasted 28 hours before an agreement was reached early Monday. Be the first to know. Sign up and get news alerts delivered directly to your inbox at mybancroftnow.com.
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1: Good afternoon, I'm Casey Kenny. The 61st Annual Rocktown Jamboree in the town of Bancroft has come and gone. And for Mayor Paul Jenkins, it's time to look back on the history of the popular event. The first Jamboree took place in 1963 with a few dozen volunteers and exhibitors with some tents and a room at the local Legion. Jenkins says it grew to the point where it took place at the arena and the Curling Club as it became the largest gem and mineral show in Canada. Jenkins says the town purchased the event in 2020 when the Chamber of Commerce was struggling to turn a profit.
2: We have staff and it's all accounted for. You know, the money that we pay our staff is accounted through the revenues and it's, you know, distributed accordingly. But, you know, it's just easier for an organization like the town to put it on because we already have a lot of the resources that it takes.
1: This year's Jamboree was the fifth run by the town after being canceled in 2020 and 2021 thanks to the pandemic. Jenkins says the event continues to be a big economic driver for the town. Music and food are always a good recipe for bringing people together. Organizers of the North Hastings Community Cupboard Kitchen Music Party believe those ingredients will bring folks out tonight to the community staple on Madawaska Street. Board member Stephen Patrick says some local musicians are scheduled to perform. However, it's also an open mic and everyone's welcome to show off their musical talents. Patrick says the weather is promising for the outdoor event and he hopes plenty of locals bring a lawn chair and a donation of cash and or food products for the community cupboard. While the food and music are flowing, organizers and volunteers can talk about what the community cupboard does for the community. Patrick adds that support has been amazing, but it's important to organize a summer event as the cupboard needs community support year-round, not just around the major holidays, to keep momentum going. The kitchen party runs from 6 to 8 p.m. What they lack in size, they make up for in creativity and community spirit. Organizers of the Wilberforce Agricultural Fair say it's the hard work of volunteers and supporters that make the annual fair a proud celebration of rural heritage and community spirit. The authentic country fair gets underway with the parade on Friday at 4:30 p.m. Opening ceremonies are scheduled to start 30 minutes after that. Also happening Friday are homecraft exhibits at the Curling Club, a petting zoo, a cakewalk, and a pony pole. New this year are line dancing lessons at 6 p.m. on Friday night. Breakfast gets things rolling on Saturday morning at 9 a.m. at the Lloyd Watson Community Center. There's also a car show, Farm Olympics, corn maze, sheep shearing demonstrations, light and heavy horse draws, and a pie eating contest at the Curling Club. A dunk tank and lumberjack shows on Saturday are new this year. Organizers say the fair is a true celebration of the community. The full schedule is available at wilberforcefair.com. And WestJet started restoring its schedule on Monday after reaching a tentative agreement with CUPE, the union representing its cabin crew. The airline's website says some flights may continue to be affected as operations recover and advised passengers to check their flight status before going to the airport. WestJet says a full return to normal operations will take time. CUPE says the proposed agreement improves compensation and recognizes more of the work flight attendants perform outside flight time. The strike lasted 28 hours before an agreement was reached early Monday. Be the first to know. Sign up and get news alerts delivered directly to your inbox at mybancroftnow.com.
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